going the distance. LSU and the SEC to the brink with their stare down. Rams Niners going to Australia to play this week, although the Rams do it without one of their marquee players. And in Queens, we got a lot of tennis for our

0: the distance. LSU, SEC, yep, they've gone the distance. They've gone to the brink in their stare down. Rams and Niners going all the way to Australia to play this week. They're going quite the distance, although the Rams do it without one of their marquee players. More on that straight ahead. But in Queens, a lot of tennis for our money on Tuesday. Arina Sabalenka, a three-setter, including a match tiebreaker in the third. Jessica Pegula plays a three-setter and advances. Francis Tiafoe, a five-setter, including a match tiebreaker in the fifth. All of this on Arthur Ashe on Tuesday. That meant the quarterfinal matchup on Arthur Ashe between Carlos Alcaraz and American Ben Shelton didn't start until after 11 p.m. in New York.
1: So, you know, New York is the city that never sleeps. This is going to be a perfect example of that. I recall a couple months ago, Jay-Z made his triumphant return to Yankee Stadium and played a big concert there. That went on about 12 or 1 in the morning. And from what I hear, the fans were happy. So if these guys bring it, and I sure hope they do, there are going to be a lot of people that are going to be tuned into this one.
0: John McEnroe staying up late with our Chris Fowler. Fowler and McEnroe calling the action on ESPN. They're still there. This one's been electric. It's 3 a.m. in New York.

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All right, welcome back in. OTB here live from the Raising Cane's studio. Now joined by our guy, Dr. Stephen Etheridge. Doc, future sex

0: hadn't heard this song in forever, Alondra. Well done on the ones and twos, as always. Future Sex Love Sounds 20 years old yesterday. That's why your back hurts. All right, go to Tommy's Windows, Doors, and Siding. Ooh, go Tommy's.com. 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

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A little bit of news. Freedom Information Request revealed a letter that Wade Roos, president of LSU, sent to Greg Sankey. Says, on the afternoon of September 4th, that's the Friday before the Clemson game, I called and provided you with advance notice that LSU would not place Daquan Wright or Xavier Harris on the football roster. This was confirmed when LSU submitted its roster later that evening. On September the 8th, LSU filled its two remaining roster spots with eligible student athletes. The roster is now locked for the season. LSU complied with SEC rules. This issue is moot. Also on September 8th, I received notice of the special presidents and chancellors meeting scheduled for tomorrow, September 10th, 2026. At no point has LSU ever threatened to upset the meeting? But to be clear, LSU will not challenge, disrupt, or seek to cancel or postpone this meeting. This issue is also moot. So it's basically LSU saying, hey, we're not doing anything here. Just whatever you want. Go ahead and do it. So whatever.

0: And off we go. Welcome aboard. Glad you're with us. It's AFR presented by Goodwood, Men's Sexual Wellness. I'm Matt.
1: Love you, Matt.
0: Paul O'Neill.
2: They're chanting Paul O'Neill's name.
0: You so. And Mr. Toby Tomplay. All right. We're here. Glad you are as well. Get out there and make it a good one. A ton to do today. Big announcement out at LSU. Zach Greenwell will be in studio in 15 minutes to talk about it. We'll get to our fantasy blitz coming up later this hour. Brooke Kirchhoffer now covers the Detroit Lions. We'll be here next hour. Tech head coach Sonny Cumbie, Russ Mitchell in hour three. We are jam-packed. Let us begin as we do every single day.
3: It's time to pop the top on another edition of AFR with Bud Light. 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
0: When we left you on Tuesday evening, there was all of this concern about a vote to potentially expel LSU from the Southeastern Conference. I spent the bulk of the day yesterday here on the show effectively pointing and laughing at such an absurd notion. I understand why social media does and did what social media does, why mouth-breathing fans from other fan bases decided to point and laugh and say, oh, you're going to get kicked out. That's one of the stupidest things I've ever imagined in my life. Actually trying to formulate the words to let them leave my mouth, it would made me feel dumber, thinking that that was something that could ever actually happen. Like, no rational human would ever come to an end where LSU, a charter member of the Southeastern Conference, one of the biggest brands in North American sports, would be expelled from the Southeastern Conference for not rostering two players who didn't even play in a preseason game. The notion of it was always fundamentally absurd. And all of the things that have transpired now in the last 24 hours should point to you what is the obvious inevitable end, which is what we've been talking about here for 2 weeks. On Tuesday evening, LSU finalized its roster, adding Gabe Relaford and Aidan Anding. That effectively locks LSU at 105. It eliminates the possibility of adding Daquan Wright or Xavien Harris. So now there is no chance for LSU to be in violation of the absurd rule the president's hastily and foolishly passed 2 weeks ago today, prohibiting the professional athletes from coming back, whatever the stupid thing was that they voted on. That's no longer a possibility. So everyone that's worried, are they going to suspend Lane Kiffin for half the season, fine LSU half their budget, all that stupid stuff, that's out the window because you're no longer even at risk of being in violation of the rule that would carry that penalty. So no, Lane Kiffin's not getting suspended, never was. There was a hearing scheduled for today at 1 o'clock in a Birmingham court. You might remember that is the federal lawsuit we've talked about here for 2 weeks, where it was obvious LSU, these players were going to get a state injunction, which they did. A federal court would override a state court, which is why the SEC went to federal court to sue LSU, which is stupid. Liz Merle has been on the show. I feel like I've talked to Liz every day on the show now for about 2 weeks, but she explained that LSU is an arm of Louisiana, has sovereign immunity. You can't sue the state. So that lawsuit always was stupid. I think Brandon Marcello yesterday said it best. That was a press release disguised as a lawsuit. Well, today they received a continued

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6: Darren, what up, man?
7: What's up? Happy NFL season.
6: I'm here for it, dude. We were just talking, fired up, ready to just binge on this game tonight, the game in Australia tomorrow, and then a full slate Saturday for college and, of course, Sunday in the NFL. Let's start with tonight's ball game, man. Who are we keeping an eye on?
7: Well, I mean, obviously, like you said, the Super Bowl rematch. It's a nice start. We'll see what Drake May could build on from his excellent season last year. Tougher matchup for him, but now he's got A.J. Brown and Romeo Dobbs to throw to. So he's a solid start at quarterback, of course, along with A.J. Brown. And then Jaxon Smith-Njigba is going to be peppered with targets as well. Not so hot on the running backs. Jerrion Price making his first start. Not sure how much action he's really going to get. And then Ramondre Stevenson is going to be toting the rock for the Patriots with Travion Henderson out.
6: Okay, anything, I'll throw you a curveball, anything for tomorrow's game worth keeping an eye on while I have you? Niners and Rams, the game in Australia.
7: Yeah, I want to see how healthy Christian McCaffrey is. I mean, he had a lot of touches last year, and typically following a year where he has a lot of touches, he gets hurt. So if he can stay healthy, I mean, he drops in a lot of drafts. And, I mean, that guy's just a cheat code for fantasy football in terms of being able to catch the ball. I also want to see how healthy George Kittle is. He's, you know, a big part of that offense for the Niners. And then that Rams defense, let's just see how formidable they are. I don't think Aaron Donald's playing, but once he gets rolling, him and Myles Garrett are just going to be just running through people.
6: All right, any sleepers here for week one?
7: Yeah, we got a couple sleepers for you. One's not necessarily a true sleeper, but somebody I think that people are not valuing as much as they should, and that's Roma Dunze. From the Bears. Everybody's hyping up Luther Burden, and rightly so. He's a great player himself. But Roma Dunze has a really nice matchup this week, and I think that he may outproduce Burden, at least for this week. So if you have Dunze, started with confidence. And then a couple of running back sleepers, especially in PPR formats. We like Dylan Sampson from the Browns. They should probably be behind quite a bit this entire season, but definitely this week against the Jags. So I could see him getting a lot of dump-off passes from Deshaun Watson. And then similarly with Brock Bowers now on the injury report with a knee surgery, I expect Mike Washington to pick up a lot of shorter catches for the Raiders, especially with Ashton Janti also coming back from injury.
6: All right, let's get to your questions. You know how to get in. Email us, tweet us, or text in the 225-396-4400, 396-4400, 396-4400. Scott said, who to start, Juwan Johnson or George Kittle?
7: Yeah, boy, I mean, you've got to make your decision, obviously, because Kittle plays tomorrow. Everything I'm reading is Kittle's going to be fine.

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0: no injury, done. 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
4: Wednesday, Chuck Oliver Show. And I don't know any other way to say this. I really do try not to use swear words on the air. Try not to be. I still think, like, from beyond the grave, my mom's going to slap my face. Dabo? Damn. Have we all seen that? Heath, do you imagine folks have seen the audio from or heard the audio from Dabo yesterday? What a low-rent move, and it didn't have to be. He already looked bad. I promise he already.

0: play football aren't asking. And as you noted, Chuck, plenty of people who did play football, including for Dabo, were asking. But here's the thing.
1: I didn't play football. I have eyes, though. And I understand English. Those are the two problems for Dabo right now. Even the people who didn't play football at the level that he was a national champion at Bama. Even those people, we have eyes and we speak English, so we understand.
0: But here's another press conference that was going on yesterday that I think is probably the more relevant clip here for why this conversation is where it is. We take you to the Georgia Southern press conference. This is defensive back Aaron Sears, and Aaron Sears being asked about playing Clemson this week.
2: Game film from their game against LSU. Did you think that Clemson is vulnerable right now? Like, this is a team that, hey, like, we can beat these guys. If we go out and execute, this is the game that, you know, that we can win.
3: Oh, for sure. I don't like jumping the gun, but once I seen some of the things I've seen, I was, smiling, pretty happy about our odds going into this game this week. And just really happy and pumped up for being ready to execute and go handle our business.
0: Look, I'm sure Clay Helton is still like, hey, Aaron, thanks for that. But, Chuck, I mean, the fact that a Georgia Southern defensive back can watch your tape and say, yeah, I think we can get these guys. I mean, Dabo can give his resume, as he does very, very often, about all the things he's done and so forth, which we all understand. But you put a product on the field the other night that a guy looked at and said, at Georgia Southern, it's in Clemson, but I don't see why we can't get these guys. I mean, Chuck, that's not something that would have happened 5 years ago. It's just not debatable. It would not have happened.
1: No, did you see the quote from the Charleston Southern coach? He was asked about, hey, do you think Georgia Southern, because Georgia Southern beat Charleston Southern 31-0 in the opening week. Do you think they can beat Clemson? And he answered it properly. He's like, I don't know anything about that. He's like, I don't study. He's like, I study my own team. He's like, Georgia Southern is a great team on its own, and they've got Clemson coming up themselves. So he was like, I'm studying this on my own. He's like, but Georgia Southern is a great, great team.
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